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0: 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Riley Green joins us tonight. He'll be on in less than 20 minutes.
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1: It was a big week as Sue cast in on the Great American Philip, won $1,000. 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
2: 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Awesome.
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1: Tay must have been drinking on her way into work. 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
1: All right, so it's after 8 o'clock. We are into hour two of iHeart Country House Party. It's Wayne D and Tay and the hiccups. You're an hour deep in the hiccups.
2: I don't know why. Should I go to the doctor? I'm concerned.
1: What the hell is the doctor going to do for hiccups?
2: I don't know. It's weird.
1: Say put the margarita down. Hey, Lainey Wilson, John Mayer called Phone Key.

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1: Wendy's going on tour with Aldean.
0: I'm just saying, me and Jason have decided we're going to hit the road 2026.
1: No, that's not even it. It's not.
0: So there was a thing that I was invited to voice, so I'm kind of a part of the show.
1: Yeah, it's cool.
0: I just won't be there.
1: Yeah.
0: It's fine.

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1: Awesome. I'm glad that I finally won.
0: Hunter made it happen. It is the $1,000 Great American Fill-Up. 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Good luck.

0: 1021 WDRM, iHeart Country House Party with Wayne D. Tay. We are talking to Riley Green, who's dialed in on a Saturday night. We appreciate you, man. I know you're a busy guy. You're doing a lot of TV stuff. At any point, you got to, like, hey, like, remind yourself, like, hey, don't forget country music is what brought us here. Like, that's still the main gig? Or
1: I think writing songs is something that I would always do.
0: Yeah.
1: I've always enjoyed that. Nothing about it's ever felt like work. Obviously, I'm going to spend a lot of days on the road playing shows because, you know, our booking agents make a little money on that, so they like to keep me busy. So I don't think it's anything I have to be that mindful of, other than there are ways that the creative side of music can suffer if you're not really mindfully going, all right, I need to be writing, just to carve that time out and do it. You know, when you're traveling so much, there's weeks when you want to put the guitar in the corner and not look at it for, you know, 3 or 4 days. But I found that when I go home, I always kind of want to write. You know, I might spend one day trying to get all my projects going, but then I'll end up sitting down one night with the guitar and come up with something. And it's just because I'm still really passionate about country music.
0: Yeah, no, for sure. Riley Green, our special guest. He's hanging out all night, so stay close to iHeart Country House Party.
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1: I haven't seen it at my Home Depot yet, but I know Tay is ready. Home Depot has rolled this out already. What is it? Is it too early? We'll talk about it in less than 10. iHeart Country House Party and Russell Dickerson. Worth your

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1: 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Rewind, last Friday night, I got to go to the Sphere in Vegas. 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
1: Hopefully your Saturday has been fantastic, but your Monday could be even better. That's Aaron. He's $1,000 richer. It is the $1,000 Great American Fill-Up. We're going to bring that back Monday. So if you'd like free money, be here, all right? Hudson Westbrook. It's a brand new song called Painted You Pretty. Check it out.

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1: 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More with our buddy Riley Green in just a couple of minutes. Now, Zach.

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Real people like you to sing along with it. Yep, that pretty much sums up our playlist. 102.1 WDRM, number one for new country.

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1: 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But our buddy Post Malone going to be there.
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1: That's pretty cool. Posty and the World Cup, I would have never put those two together.

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If you missed our interview with Hardy last week, that full podcast is up on our Instagram. 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It's at iHeartCHP. 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

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The program is called iHeart Country on the Verge. That's where we meet new artists first and introduce them to you. Love her music. So awesome. Meet Stella Lefty. 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

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Number one for new country.

The old weekend checklist. Load up the cooler. Ignore that honey-do list. Yeah. What else we got here? Oh, yeah. Play some country music. Nice and loud, too. 102.1 WDRM. Number one for new country.

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Early Sunday, welcome to it. How about we get the day going with some good news? I just happen to have some I'll share with you in two songs.

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The After Midnight Instagram looks much different than it did just a few weeks ago, but it's more than just the look. 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
1: Well, Granger, you wanted to know where we was all from. So, yes, I'm in South Texas on my way to get my truck so I can spend the rest of my morning picking up garbage. Thank you. I appreciate your show. You're doing a great job. 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
2: Ann Hudson is about to jump on and share some Nashville news with us. 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
3: 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It's kind of a sad one. I'll tell you, coming up in your Nashville news next.

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1: 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Some of us think, some of us drive, some of us pray. Granger's with you through it all. Thanks for being a part of the After Midnight family.

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0: 1021 WDRM, number one for new country. So what's something you wish was still done the old-fashioned way? Call me. We'll talk about this in two songs. I'll put you on the air. 866-607-8383.
1: Got a girl from the south side. Got braids in her hair. 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
1: If you're up late with us, you'll want to follow us on Instagram, too. At After Midnight Granger Smith. 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

1021 WDRM. 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There, I dive into questions that people like you send in to me. 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
1: Hey, this is Barbara out in Mesa, Arizona. 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Take care and God bless.
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1021 WDRM, number one for New Country. It was on this day that the bicycle became more than just a kid's mode of transportation. I'll explain in history coming up in two songs. Hang tight.

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1: 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What woke you up so early this morning? 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
1: Hey, Granger. This is Gary checking in from Artesia, New Mexico, out here in the oil fields working on the patch. Have a great night, brother.
0: Hey, thanks for listening to After Midnight, buddy. I really appreciate that.

0: 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Stick around. Ann Hudson is coming up with the latest buzz from Nashville. And give us a tease of what you got coming up.
1: Granger, you remember how we were talking about that Bunny XO abruptly took down her entire podcast talking about her divorce from Jelly Roll? Well, she's explaining why she did it. I'll tell you coming up in your Nashville News

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7: 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Granger Smith here. I'm your host of After Midnight with a bunch of good country music to play for you. And I've got this question. What's something you do to lift your mood? If you've got something for me, let me know. 866-607-8383. Plus, Earl Dibbles Jr., the country boy's got a dumb criminal story to tell us. Keep it right here, y'all. It's After Midnight.

1021 WDRM, number one for New Country. So what do you think is something you do to lift your mood? Maybe you, by telling us, you could lift our mood. We'll talk about this in two songs, 866-607-8383.

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It may still be Saturday night where you are. I thank you for being here. Where are you listening right now? My number is 866-607-8383.

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1: Hey, Granger. Mike out of Social Circle, Georgia. We love what you do. I'm a truck driver for Around Atlanta. Keep doing what you do, man.
0: Hey, I appreciate that, buddy. Thank you for listening.
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1021 WDRM, number one for New Country. Oftentimes, Earl reports on dumb criminals, but today, he's got a dumb rule. At least he thinks so. He'll be here to share next.

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7: Sunday early risers, welcome to After Midnight with me, Granger Smith, your host. I've got some good news I want to read for y'all, besides the fact that it's Sunday. Plus some Nashville news with Ann Hudson, stories about your favorite stars out there in Nashville. Hang tight for all of this coming up. We are After Midnight.

Number one for New Country, 102.1 WDRM. Early Sunday, welcome to it. How about we get the day going with some good news? I just happen to have some I'll share with you in two songs.

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1: Ann Hudson is about to jump on and share some Nashville news with us. 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
1: 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And Granger is bringing the soundtrack to your overnight. Thanks for being a part of the After Midnight family.

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1: Hey, Granger, this is J.D. Lambrick from Caldwell, Texas, about 100 or less miles from east of you here in Austin. I just want to let you know, listen to your music about 4 o'clock every morning when I get up. You do a good, great job, play some great music. Thank you.
0: Well, thank you, sir. Appreciate you listening to After Midnight. Amen.

0: Number one for New Country, 102.1 WDRM. Stick around. Ann Hudson is coming up with the latest buzz from Nashville. And give us a tease of what you got coming up.
1: 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Well, she's explaining why she did it. I'll tell you coming up in your Nashville news.

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1021 WDRM. It's officially the end of Sundays After Midnight, but I'm not finished if you don't want to be finished. We can continue this show over on Yee Yee Radio. 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It's the perfect companion on your way to church this morning. Nothing but worship music on Arise and Shine. 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
3: Hello,
2: and this is Viewpoint Alabama on the Alabama Radio Network. I'm John Mouth. From a very young age, Christina developed a curiosity for science through frequent visits to a local science museum. It was through these visits she was intrigued by the ability to learn with hands-on interactions. And these interactions, which differ from traditional classroom learning, allowed her to unlock an understanding that was much deeper. Now, years later, Dr. Christina Vischer, PhD, is an associate professor in the Department of Neurobiology at the University of Alabama at Birmingham. She's leading the Neuroscience for All, which is a community-based initiative that combines hands-on learning with basic neuroscience concepts. Dr. Vischer, welcome to Viewpoint Alabama.
4: Thank you so much for having me.
2: So lay out what Neuroscience for All is all about.
4: Well, Neuroscience for All is a combination of a bunch of initiatives that we've been doing through the Comprehensive Neuroscience Center at UAB. We've been doing it for a very long time, and all of them in some way are trying to get across our excitement for science and teach people about how science ideas and the ways of thinking about the scientific method really influence your day-to-day life.
2: So you have a few initiatives that you're doing. Let's talk about each one of them one at a time. So Brain Awareness Week. I think I'm aware of my brain, but what is Brain Awareness Week all about?
4: Yes. Brain Awareness Week is always in March. It will be at the McQueen Science Center the week of spring break for Jefferson County Schools. So that's when it is. And what it is a time for people to come in and learn about how your brain works. You know that you're thinking, but how do you know how you change your thinking with experience? What is happening there? How do we understand what neurons are? Have you ever seen the inside of a brain? These are all things that you can get at Brain Awareness Week.
2: It's one of those things I think is so fascinating because the brain is where we all are, and we know all the little pieces, we know the names of them, but we don't really understand everything there is. I know you have a much deeper understanding than I do, but I saw this fascinating thing on TV a while back where this girl, she had some sort of profound damage to her brain. She they had to remove half of her brain. It was radical lobectomy or something like that. And she,
4: early in life, right?
2: Yeah, very early in life. And she was the same person after it happened. So
4: absolutely,
2: it's like they removed half of somebody's brain and they're the same person. So the question I always wondered is, where are we in here? You know, I know the names of the names of the corpus callosum and all the little the chunks in your brain, but where are we? Where
4: that is such a good question. I think that's the kind of question that gets a lot of people into neuroscience. So second career for you, come on to graduate school in neuroscience, because we don't know the answer to that question. However, like you said, the process of science is slow, and we're getting every day a little bit closer to being able to answer that question. So for example, that person had an early hemispherectomy, meaning in many cases, this happens right around the time of birth. The person will have some kind of blood clot that makes the entire hemisphere disappear. So your brain has two hemispheres, a left and a right. And in some people, they only have one hemisphere. And in some cases, we won't even know that that's happened until, you know, they're in their teens or 20s or 30s and have an MRI and they find out, oh, this person has been doing just fine.
2: Isn't that
4: with
2: amazing?
4: Only half their brain. Yeah. So somehow the brain is compensating for the loss of the other side. Now, if I were to lose half of my brain today, I am almost 50. And so I would not be able to have that kind of compensation that little girl was able to do, right?
2: You don't look almost 50.
4: Oh, you're so kind. but my brain wouldn't be able to do that kind of plasticity. So the kinds of plasticity that are available to very young children are different than the kinds of plasticity that are available to adults and to older adults. And that's one of the things that's really fascinating about neuroscience. And it's also something that we can use, right? So the kinds of training that we want to do when we want to train somebody who's older to do something are going to be different than the kinds of training that we want to do with younger people.
2: Absolutely, because I know when you're born, your brain is has all these connections, but there's almost too many of them for the traffic cops in your brain to control where things are going. And that's why they, you know, we don't really have good memories. Lisa, I don't, before I'm about two, maybe three, before I remember anything. Yeah. And I think, I know I was there. I've seen pictures, but it's like your brain doesn't know where to put the memories or something like that. So you're learning constantly, but it's kind of disorganized up there. And it takes you a little while to organize all that.

0: languages and stuff like that. And she was actually kind of getting it.
1: Yeah.
0: And as she got older, she forgot half of it, most of it.
1: There's beautiful literature that shows that children are citizens of the world, is the word that they use. So babies are citizens of the world. And at about 18 months, they stop being citizens of the world and start being citizens of their own community. So, for example, the vowel sounds that Chinese people are normal vowel sounds to them, I can't tell the difference, right? But when I was like 6 months old, I could, right? But through developing here in the United States, I lost the ability to hear those vowel sounds, but gained the ability to speak English reasonably well.
0: Which is very important for what you do. So, and for those just joining us, this is Viewpoint Alabama on the Alabama Radio Network. My name is John Mountain, speaking with Dr. Christina Vischer from UAB. We're talking about Neuroscience for All, a program she's involved with and some of the initiatives of Neuroscience for All. We've talked about Brain Awareness Week at the mm-hmm. McWane Center. Let's talk about brain snacks. Now,
1: yes.
0: that doesn't mean like what you think it means. Snacks for the Brain might be a better name for it.
1: Yeah, Snacks for the Brain. We have a kind of a provocative title. And all our titles somehow ended up about food.
0: Making them bite-size.
1: Yeah. So the idea with brain snacks is to have bite-size, hands-on demonstrations that you can do quickly and easily and understand something new about neuroscience. So that's what the brain snacks are. And the way that they came about is that we've been doing Brain Awareness Week for a very long time, since before 2009. And the thing is, that's just a week. But we want to do... There's 51 more weeks in the year. So we wanted to have a way to bring neuroscience to the community more often. And so what the brain snacks are is each one comes in a little bag. And one of our people who do neuroscience, so maybe a neuroscience graduate student, maybe a neuroscience faculty member, can bring that bag of brain snacks to an event in the community and can use it there to teach people about neuroscience. So for example, a few weeks ago, some of the students and faculty went to the Taco Fest, which was happening at Schloss Furnas, and they set up a booth and with several different brain snacks. And in one of them, we use a method called FNIRS. So we're looking at the brain activity that's associated with somebody moving around in real time. So people came there thinking they're going to get some tacos and, you know, get some good food. But they came out learning and understanding a little bit about neuroscience and a little bit more about the scientific method.
0: And I'm sure it was just every bit as good as those tacos, but probably not as good to dip in guacamole.
1: I hope so, yeah.
0: What about brain bites? I see what you mean. Yeah. These are all very
1: kind of food
0: snack related.
1: So
0: what is a brain bite?
1: Yeah, so that's more for people who are interested in teaching these brain concepts rather than learning the brain concepts. So that's an event that we have every semester at UAB. They're open to people from, you know, anywhere who can get here. So lots of people from UAB come. We have some people from McWane Science Center who come. And the idea is all of us are doing different things to bring neuroscience to the community. Let's get together and talk about how we're doing that. How can we help each other do that? Is there some way in which we can join forces to do it better? That's what we do with brain bites.
0: And so that would be more geared towards educators from school districts and that sort of thing when they're looking at implementing things in their own. Is this what age?
1: We would love to have that kind of, so people from the school districts. Right now, it's mostly researchers at UAB.
0: Oh, interesting.
1: So mostly researchers at UAB and informal science educators from McWane.
0: Okay, so then not necessarily people who are interested in putting in their curricula, although it
1: yes,
0: sounds like this
1: exactly.
0: would be the next step for... Like
1: We'd
0: I said, like a high school or
1: curricula.
0: Middle school,
1: yeah,
0: elementary school.
1: Yeah, absolutely. We have focused on informal science education because there are some really brilliant people that are working on specifics of the curricula in the classroom. And we have focused more on informal science education, like the kinds of things that I think you mentioned at the beginning. I love science museums. And I do think that There

0: is a benefit to learning science in a relaxed context where you're not necessarily going to be tested in a particular way. You're not nervous about it. I think it puts your brain in a particular state so that many times you can absorb information in a different way when you have hands-on, low-stress ways of learning.
1: When you talk about ways of learning, you can disabuse me of this thing I've heard, which I believe is probably false, or at least it's probably true, you know, technically true, but in practice not right. You probably heard the statistic that we only use 10% of our brain.
0: Yeah, I've heard that.
1: Now, I don't think that's accurate. I think we use the whole brain, but I think there's some redundancy built in. But can you explain exactly what does that even hint at?
0: Yeah, so I have a long answer and a short answer, and I'll start with the short answer.
1: Okay.
0: So the short answer is that it's not true that we use just 10% of our brain. Huge amounts of your brain are being used at any given task. And when you're doing a different task, a different huge amount of your brain is being used, right? So different parts of your brain are being used more for different kinds of tasks. And they are, they're different parts. And so, you know, yeah, maybe you're mainly using the visual cortex when you're looking at things, but when you're hearing things, you're going to need your auditory cortex, right? So that is
1: spelling
0: that's
1: things,
0: a lot of the
1: olfactory cortex.
0: Yeah. Right, exactly. But there, so the longer answer involves some of the early studies in neuroscience where people were trying to figure out what these different parts of the brain did. And they did some studies where they, in animal models and in rats, they would basically scoop out a little piece of the brain and then let the animal recover and let the animal go do something. And they scooped out a lot of different parts of the brain and they were like, the animal can still do stuff, right? And we just talked about those kids who grow up with only half of their brain. They're compensating with other parts of their brain, right? And so these rats were also compensating with other parts of their brain. But early kind of interpretations were sort of thinking, oh, well, those parts that we check out must not do anything. But that's not true. They were just being compensated for by the leftover.
1: Because we do have a lot of ability for the brain, as I understand, it doesn't really repair. Like if you have a traumatic brain injury or that sort of thing, or maybe you have a disease like where you're having multiple sclerosis, we have lesions, stuff like that. Your brain can wire around. Your brain can sort of, like I said, redundancy, right? So there are things where this part can compensate for that part, but it's not always exactly the same. It's good enough, but still.
0: Yeah, it's usually compensating rather than rebuilding neurons. It's very hard for the brain to rebuild a particular neuron. It does happen. We understand that only recently, that there are neurons that are newborn in adulthood. That's recent knowledge. We used to think that no neurons were born after you were born, after your adulthood.
1: When that happens and you got a fresh neuron, so like let's look at it like a computer. Your brain's kind of like a big computer, a really big computer. You know, when you get a computer, it knows nothing, right? It's programmed with some stuff from the factory, but it's pretty much blank, and then you have to put stuff on it. So when you have a new neuron or set of neurons, how does your brain format those to load information onto them?
0: That is such a good question. And that's a brand new kind of question. And it just so happens that one of my colleagues in my department, Linda Wadish, is studying exactly that. And it's a really, think about how, it's a hard question to answer. Because think about how you would answer that question. You've got to have a new neuron, identify it as a new neuron. You've got to identify the neural activity of that neuron while the animal is doing various things. And you have to be able to understand what that neuron is connected to, like in this milieu of like trillions of synapses, right? This is not an easy question, and it's a really important one that we're looking at that Linda's looking at right now.
1: So, and that's just memory, because we talk about a memory. What about executive function? The your brain's ability to make it as I decided I'm not going to do that. That's different than remembering where
0: it's
1: I put my keys.
0: Memory, yeah.
1: How does that work? It can't just be one neuron, right? There's got to be a whole bunch of neurons working together. Which neuron's in charge?
0: That's a great question. We know that there's not one neuron that's in charge. It is a big, complex connection of a lot of neurons, millions and millions and millions of neurons, in the cortex that do executive function. Now, executive function can be like subdivided into subparts. So for example, I'm planning a task. That's one kind of thing that I could do with my executive function. Or I'm holding something in my long-term or my short-term memory. That's another kind of aspect of executive function. And we have better understanding these days of well, we think that many of the executive functions are being done by sets of cells in the frontal cortex. So that's the part of the cortex that's behind your forehead, right? Mm-hmm. And newer work that is just coming out these days is able to separate out the frontal cortex into specific areas in individuals that we think are responsible for different aspects of executive function.
1: I read a book by a guy named Brian Eagleman. I don't know if you've heard of him, Dr. Eagleman, before. He was talking about the prefrontal cortex and the role that it has in young people in that it's not well defined. And because of that, they make poor decisions because they don't have a fully formed prefrontal cortex.
0: Yeah, myelination to the prefrontal. So myelination is, remember those connections that we were talking about that we start out with a whole lot of connections and mm-hmm. then we prune them? Mm-hmm. Well, after we prune them, then we basically put electrical tape around them, right? We call it myelin, mm-hmm. right? And it's insulating them, and it's protein, and it's insulating those connections. So those are really, really stable connections. And that myelination process takes a long time. And through development, the myelination process for visual cortex and motor cortex is a little bit faster than the myelination process for frontal cortex. Frontal cortex doesn't get myelinated fully till your 20s. And so we think that is part of the reason that there's some thinking changes that happen through adolescence.
1: That's why the teenagers might not make the best decisions. I'm being charitable.
0: Yeah, that's the idea. Yeah.
1: Okay, one more to cover, and then I'll let you go. Brain chats. What is a brain chat?
0: Brain chats are every month on Sunday, we meet at the library. Right now it's at Hoover Library on the third Saturday of the month at 11 a.m., we have great experts on various questions in neuroscience come and tell us about the research that they're doing and how that research influences the community. And the really great part about it, the reason it's called chats, is their talk is pretty short. And then for the rest of the hour, they're answering questions from people about whatever that topic is. And the questions are, that's the best part. The questions are so good. Like last weekend, we had Dr. Sarah O'Kelly there talking about autism and our current understanding of autism and the kinds of things that are available for families of people who have autism and autistic participants or patients, autistic people. And it was just a beautiful talk. It was fascinating, and it was beautiful to see what kinds of questions people came up with and hear Dr. O'Kelly's very nuanced takes on these ideas.
1: Well, Dr. Vischer, I've learned so much through our brain chat here for the last few minutes. For more information about anything with Neuroscience for All, any of the initiatives, any of the things we discussed, is there a website our listeners can visit to find out more information?
0: Yes. Our website is brainawarenessuab.com. 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
0: Not EDU.
1: Just making sure.
0: Just easier. Yeah.
1: Dr. Christina Vischer, thank you so much for joining us this week on Viewpoint Alabama. Everyone, go to the website, check it out. Come out through our brain chat and maybe learn something about your brain. This has been some really heady stuff here, but I hope you've learned a little today.
0: Thank you so much for having me.
1: And up next, speaking of food and brain bites and that sort of thing, that salad you thought was going to be so good for you might not be, and I'll tell you why. Hello, this is Viewpoint Alabama on the Alabama Radio Network, and we've been hearing a lot about this recently. Cyclospora, where's it coming from, what to watch out for, and how we can stay one step ahead? Joining me now to talk about this is the founder and CEO of the Wellness Equity Alliance, Dr. Tyler Evans. Dr. Evans, welcome to Viewpoint.
2: Thanks for having me.
1: First of all, what is cyclospora and why does it make the headlines? It seems like almost every summer.
2: It's a parasite. It's a unicellular single-celled parasite. It often just sort of generally exists in our sort of ecosystem. The risk increases significantly over the summer months, typically between May and August during the sort of the hotter months, because the parasite really thrives in warm, humid weather. It is spread through ingestion of certain foods, particularly produce, lettuce, salad greens are very sort of common in these scenarios as well. So when you have a lot of sort of lettuce consumption, if you have that lettuce that's been sitting out for a while, the warm summer months, and then sort of potentially single sources like it seems to be Taco Bell in this particular scenario, that's going to accelerate that spread.
1: So it sounds like the issue is leafy greens. It's vegetables that are raw, vegetables that are broadleaf, vegetables that are, I don't know, is it maybe because of the way that things like cilantro and lettuce grow? They grow very close to the ground and they're close to fertilizer. Is that one of the reasons why they're much more easily infected?
2: There are other sort of like salad greens as well that are sort of closer to the ground. It's just by virtue of us not putting it through any sort of sanitation or sort of manufactured sanitation process that gets into your canned foods or whatnot, that it increases the risk.
1: And Dr. Evans, it's been in the news, so people are globally aware, but more specifically, what are some of the symptoms that we need to be on the lookout for if somebody exhibits them, especially if there seems to be a sudden onset, if they seem to be acute? What are some of the things that you should be on the lookout for? And I know one of them, so let's not get, too graphic here on a Sunday morning.
2: In terms of the symptoms, your primary symptoms, it's going to be a really profuse, sort of watery, often even, I know it's not the most glorious sort of reference, but explosive diarrhea, and it's frequent. So you're going to be going to the toilet like quite a bit. This is not just like one or two times. If you are on the toilet somewhere between 3 to 7 times, that is probably going to be more sort of consistent with what the symptom is. Other stuff that you might see are loss of appetite. You might see severe stomach cramps. So basically what it does is it impacts the motility of the gastrointestinal tract. So that leads to the cramping, that leads to basically kind of paralysis. You can't really digest the food. It's not going down the sort of, the proper channels. You'll have bloating, you'll have increased gas, nausea, and probably fatigue as well because you're not absorbing the food. Other more kind of systemic symptoms over time, particularly for those that are really kind of, sicker, would be like the weight loss, which we would see in kind of like severe HIV or AIDS cases, and then muscle aches, headache, and then possibly even a low-grade fever as well. The good news is there is a treatment for it. So if any of these symptoms seem, it's consistent with what you're experiencing, you definitely want to reach out to your primary care provider. If you are of a more quote unquote normalized or healthier sort of like state, I wouldn't necessarily say this is an emergency. I would say reach out to your primary care provider if you have one. If you don't have one, which is most of the patients that I work with, try to find a local F2HC out there. If you don't, then sort of last resort is go to the hospital. But if you are an older adult or if you do have a lot of these sort of chronic diseases that lead you to be more at risk of infections, then you definitely probably want to go to the emergency room, especially if you're experiencing that weight loss. And especially if you're experiencing a lot of that diarrhea, because this dehydration, particularly when coupled with the general dehydration of the summer heat, can really be a sort of a toxic combination.
1: And when we talk about because you're talking about weight loss, so this sounds like the duration on this thing is not a 24-hour thing. This is going to impact you for some time, it sounds like, before it runs its course.
2: That's right. It could even be relapsing course. It can last for weeks or months. So this typically appear actually about a week after people have been exposed. The range is somewhere between 2 days to 2 weeks, but a week is about average. And if left untreated, it definitely can last months. And, you know, this, again, if you have a healthy adult, a lot of these will sort of self-resolve, but, it can really accelerate the healing process if you do get the antibiotic. It's actually ironically, it's an antibiotic that treats it, even though this is not a bacteria.
1: And this thing is on the move. We've seen it all over the United States. And now I understand there's already been some cases that have been documented in the state of Alabama.
2: Yeah, I do think there might be a few cases in Alabama, but it's a very small, number. I was just looking at the Alabama Department of Public Health. It's very small, and yes, this could change. This could change at any time. So, it's in terms of the listeners in Alabama, I don't think that folks need to sort of rush out to make sure that you're like destroying all of your produce right now. But you know that level of risk could change on a day-to-day basis. One of the major challenges too is our public health systems are being impacted over the last few years, with a lot of sort of defunding of a lot of programs. So this is sort of another sort of sentinel event of a lot of other outbreaks that we're seeing, including measles. Of course, we have not Ebola, not in the United States, but we're having Ebola in Central Africa. A number of potential emerging communicable diseases out there. So, if a lot of folks prior to the COVID-19 pandemic weren't really familiar with public health, but those public health professionals out there are kind of really creating the guardrails around the communities to protect them. And their work's really important to make sure that everybody is safe as possible.
1: And if you do purchase your lettuce at the supermarket, bring it home to your house. It sounds like it would be, you would be advised to, probably it's always a good idea to wash it, but now especially to make sure you wash it well.
2: Yeah, I mean, if you want to take the extra precautions right now, again, in the state of Alabama, there's very, very, very sporadic number of cases. So cyclospora, we generally see, there's something called endemic cases, where there's a number of cases that we see that doesn't raise an alarm. So in this particular setting, we haven't met sort of outbreak definition quite yet in Alabama, but that could change any day. And so if people want to just take an abundance of caution, it's not a bad idea to just boil your lettuce and your greens. At this point, if you have healthy adults in the household, I don't think that's absolutely necessary, but it's not a terrible idea.
1: Or, just stick with things that have been cooked in the oven or on the stove or something like that, to where it killed everything and you're okay. Not the best for, I guess, not the best for fiber consumption, but maybe you can eat some bran flakes or something like that.
2: That's right.
1: Dr. Tyler Evans, for more information about the Wellness Equity Alliance, where can our listeners go?
2: Thanks for asking. 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Check us out. We work in a number of states, really trying to address some of the challenges of public health and healthcare, and then I did write a book, Pandemics, Poverty, and Politics, which talks a lot about kind of the sort of underlying conditions that lead to outbreaks, and leading from outbreaks to epidemics to pandemics, and that's on Johns Hopkins. It's published by Johns Hopkins University Press. Folks can purchase it there, or Amazon, Barnes & Noble, wherever folks purchase their books.
1: Great information, Dr. Evans. Thank you so much for joining us today on Viewpoint Alabama.
2: Great. Thanks for having me.
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1: It's time to wake up with Granger Smith. 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
2: Asking this question, what's something you wish was done the old-fashioned way? Now, we've been running down this topic, getting some really good phone calls, and there's a thousand things. But in your opinion, what's something today that you wish was done the old way? 866-607-8383.
3: I wish people would write each other with handwritten letters. I'm going to do that to my girlfriend. Just bought her some flowers and a teddy bear to show how much I care out of her just out of the blue. I seen how happy she got. So that's one thing that I would like to see people do again is just get on social media for a little bit and communicate. And yeah.
2: Yeah, it seems to be a common connection with people calling and saying social media, you know, the disconnection. And then, yeah, adding the idea of handwritten letters, that's a pretty cool thing. When's the last time, honest question, when's the last time you opened up a mail that was a letter from someone you love? 866-607-8383.
4: Milkshakes were just so wonderful when they were made by hand. And they just, I think they still do in certain places, but not in fast food, you know. I like the old-fashioned chocolate milkshake.
2: That's a good phone call. You know, we have another topic running on the show about what's something you do to lift your mood. And this phone call works for both because a good old-fashioned handmade chocolate milkshake sure can lift a mood also. 866-607-8383.
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Hey, good morning, y'all. It's Sunday. I'm glad you've got Mornings with Granger on this morning. Are you on the iHeartRadio app? Well, if you are, you could hit that talkback button and send me a message.

0: Number one for New Country, 102.1 WDRM. Oftentimes, Earl reports on dumb criminals, but today, he's got a dumb rule. At least he thinks so. He'll be here to share next.
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0: Nibbles and Dumb Criminals on Mornings with Granger.
1: I'm Earl Nibbles Jr. I'm a country boy. I'm an honest boy, too, and crime don't pay. I got a story to prove it. At least two passengers have been banned for life from the Carnival Cruise Line after being caught fishing from the balcony of the room. The problem started when someone posted the footage of the fishermen to TikTok. The video, which ended up racking up millions of views, appears to show one passenger reeling in some sort of foot-long fish and pulled it up several stories to their balcony. The offenders apparently broke multiple rules, including keeping all live animals, except for service animals, off of the ship, discharging or releasing any unauthorized item overboard, and fishing without a permit. Usually I read these stories about dumb criminals, but this time, hey, I just think it's a dumb rule.
0: This is Mornings with Granger.
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I really appreciate you starting your Sunday on Mornings with Granger. 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

0: 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Ann Hudson is coming up next with all the latest from Nashville. 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
1: Well, this is interesting, Granger. Did you see Jason Aldean dropped a bombshell about his family? I'll explain. Coming up in your national news next. It was

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1: Another wonderful day running down the roads, listening to you on my way to Atlanta. Thank you, sir, for being playing good music and being a good voice on the radio.
0: Well, thanks for the encouragement, brother. Sure appreciate that. And thank you for listening to Mornings with Granger. Then I'm

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zoning. 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Hey there, it is Johnny Wild. Thank you so much for listening and making us a part of your day.

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1: Hey, I know you hate how she looks moving on, but listen, you don't know her like I do. I'm just saying. Johnny Wilde, Sunday morning. Thank you so much for listening.

1021 WDRM, Huntsville's number one for new country. Did you hear about that girl that flooded her apartment doing a, quote, workout? I'll tell you what kind of workout it was, and you can hear some of the audio coming up here in about two songs. Stay here.

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1: I knew I'd see her around. 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I'd act

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0: 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Well, that used to be the case with everything. If you lived in a small town, everybody was up in your business. Now with social media, the whole world knows. My name is Johnny. I love to do social media videos, goofy ones too. So when I saw this actual news video, well, I had to do something with it. There is a woman doing a workout with a stripper pole in her apartment. It's a legit workout. I get that. Big accident. Here you go.
1: Ladies and gentlemen, welcome to stage 3B. Make some noise for Wendy Wetfloor.
0: Yeah, she spins on the pole, breaks, I think, what is a sprinkler valve, and it is just raining. You can check out all my dumb stuff on my Instagram and TikTok at Johnny Wild Radio. And that's wild with an E.
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1: 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Luke Combs has so many songs. I wonder what it's like for him to go to a store or be filling up at a gas station and, oh, that's me. That has to be cool, you know?

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0: Huntsville's number one for new country, 102.1 WDRM. Well, that girl can sing. Alexandra Kay, she's got a following on social media of almost 9 million. And that's basically how she got discovered. She was doing these viral acoustic covers of 90s country hits. And now she's had a couple of singles, and that's awesome. Straight for the heart. I'm Johnny Wilde.
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We do it 9 times a day. After.

0: 1021 WDRM, Huntsville's number one for new country. Well, in case you didn't know, I'm Johnny Wild, and I like to do stupid videos on Instagram and TikTok. It was about this time last weekend we saw the video of the old dude get launched by the bison at Yellowstone. The bison was chasing him around the tree, and, well, I had to do my own commentary. Check it out.
1: That's it.
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0: Yeah, it's pretty dumb, and you can let me know how dumb it is, but just give it a watch at Johnny Wild Radio, and that's Wild with an E.

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there, it's Johnny Wilde on 102.1 WDRM. Looking forward to the Drew Baldridge concert at Work Play in Birmingham, August 13th. 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

Huntsville's number one for new country, 102.1 WDRM. It is Johnny Wild's Sunday afternoon. Whatever you're up to, I hope it's fun and memorable. Enjoy.

Huntsville's number one for new country, 102.1 WDRM. Did you see this girl doing a, quote, workout in her apartment? It was with a stripper pole. I know it's a legit workout. I'm Johnny Wild. When I see videos like that, real stuff, oh, I have to jump on it. So I made it sound like the

0: 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You can check out all my dumb stuff on my Instagram and TikTok at Johnny Wild Radio, and that's Wild with an E.
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1021 WDRM, Huntsville's number one for new country. Great country on the way. Morgan Wallen, Kenny Chesney. Stephanie wants to hear Bailey Zimmerman. I'll get that for you in about three songs. Now it's John Morgan. This is called Kid Myself.

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And another. 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
2: 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Boston is a song I wrote when I was waiting on a guy who was picking me up. I couldn't stop thinking about him, and this is what I was feeling while I was waiting for him. 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

0: 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And that was my song, Boston.
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0: 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And tomorrow, the cash returns to the radio. It's Mojo. 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Now, you don't have to put it in your tank. You can carve some out for some fun this summer.
1: This couldn't have come at a better time. I can actually really get caught up on my bills.
0: 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I mean, really, is there a bad time to win money? 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

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And I don't know how you feel about the game Monopoly. It can be very competitive. My name's Mojo, and I am definitely a different person when I play Monopoly. 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Netflix is planning a Monopoly competition series. 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

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Rock the South is back this October in Decatur, and they're adding a fourth night and the Midway Fair to celebrate 15 years. Zach Topp, Jason Aldean, plus Alabama's own Riley Green and Jesse Murph. 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

1021 WDRM. It's Mojo, and I want to hear about your weird or bizarre phobias. Is there something that everybody uses that you're a little afraid of? I want to hear about it. 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

1021 WDRM, Huntsville's number one for new country. And thanks for having us on today. It's Mojo. I'm excited for September to get here. We'll have another chance to see Kenny Chesney and Lainey Wilson share the stage with superstars. Tell you how you can watch next 15 minutes right here. Kinda like

Mouth is back this October in Decatur, and they're adding a fourth night and the Midway Fair to celebrate 15 years. Zach Topp, Jason Aldean, plus Alabama's own Riley Green and Jesse Murph. Get tickets

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It's Mojo with a sneak preview of what to expect when Kenny Chesney's on with our iHeart Radio Music Festival. I have highlights from his last Sphere performance at iHeart Country on Instagram.

0: Huntsville's number one for new country, 102.1 WDRM. And tomorrow, the cash returns with the $1,000 Great American Fill-Up. You can put it in your gas tank, pay down some bills, have some fun this summer.
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0: Yeah, you'll definitely need it for the gas money, that's for sure. Our hourly chance is at $1,000 all day tomorrow right here on this.
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Thank you for putting us on today and letting us be a part of your Sunday afternoon plans. My name's Mojo with the latest from Zach Top. It's called South of

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0: 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My name is Mojo. Thanks for having us on. Now, we have free money ready for you. What are you going to do if you win
1: 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Probably pay off some bills and have some play money for me and my wife.
0: There you go. Help you win the money. Give me 6 minutes. Details coming. We've been

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We're getting a lot of fun audio on our talkback mic, hearing about your weird phobias. You want to share yours? My name is Mojo. Just press that little red microphone button when you're listening to the station here on iHeartRadio app. I've got more to share. Some of these are bizarre, too. It's coming up here in the next 15 minutes. Just when I-

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Sometimes it takes a text message and a little liquid courage to bring magic together. George Burge sent a text to Luke Bryan with this song. Luke said, I'm in. It's called Ride, Ride.

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1: 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Is a dream come true to have my song on the radio? It's still crazy to say. Here's my song, Boston. On a

0: Hey guys, it's I Heart Country on The Verge artist Stella Lefty. And that was my song, Boston.
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Huntsville's number one for new country, 102.1 WDRM. My name is Mojo, a self-proclaimed Ella Fella. 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Ella Langley, Morgan Wallen. This is called I Can't Love You Anymore. 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

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I can't.

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